0: The Young Person's Guide to the Orchestra by Benjamin Britten. That was the Chicago Symphony Orchestra in a 1967 recording led by Seiji Ozawa. Coming up next, just as Britten adapted music by Purcell, Jesse Montgomery uses a pre-existing melody of a different stripe in Banner. We'll hear that next. And later, the pulse-raising rhythms of Orff's Carmina Burana. Stay with us.
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0: You're listening to the Chicago Symphony Orchestra in concert. I'm Lisa Simeone. Jesse Montgomery became the CSO's 11th Mead Composer in Residence in 2021, but this first piece was written a few years earlier, in 2014. Titled Banner, it was commissioned for the 200th anniversary of the poem The Star-Spangled Banner. The piece weaves together the American national anthem with bits of other world anthems and songs. Among them is Lift Every Voice and Sing, often referred to as the Black National Anthem. Banner contrasts two instrument groups, a string quartet and a large chamber orchestra. The form is loosely based on a traditional march with several strains. Finnish conductor Osmo Venska tells us more.
4: I think the Banner is very well written, and I believe you can hear some very speedy things there. Then there is this nice, almost like a hymn, where the principal bass, Alex Hanna, plays this nice solo. And then we come to the point when we can hear not only the American national anthem, but some other things at the same time. And it's obvious that the Star Spangled Banner is there, but there are some other things.
0: Conductor Osmo Venska. In her notes for Banner, composer Jesse Montgomery writes, "The Star-Spangled Banner is an ideal subject for exploration in contradictions. For most Americans, the song represents a paradigm of liberty and solidarity against fierce odds. For others, it implies a contradiction between the ideals of freedom and the realities of injustice and oppression." Montgomery concludes, "A tribute to the U.S. national anthem means acknowledging the contradictions, leaps and bounds, and milestones that allow us to celebrate and maintain the tradition of our ideals." From a March 2023 performance, Osmo Venska leads the Chicago Symphony Orchestra in Banner by Jesse Montgomery.

0: Cantus Arcticus by Raul Tavara. That was a March 2023 performance by the Chicago Symphony Orchestra, led by Osmo Venska. Still to come, we heard the sound of majestic swans in Raul Tavara's Concerto for Birds and Orchestra. A less fortunate swan gets his say in Orff's Carmina Burana. That's next.
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Et sic denudatus

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0: deep summer music by Libby Larson on this first evening of summer 2026. The Colorado Symphony Orchestra, conducted by Marin Alsop.
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1: American composer Martin Lawrenson is known very, very well for his vocal music, particularly his choral music. And this is another such work, Lux Aeterna, or Eternal Light, which he said he composed in response to his mother's final days, and he found great personal comfort and solace in setting to music timeless and wondrous words about light. He said, a universal symbol of illumination at all levels, spiritual, artistic, and intellectual. So it's not really a requiem. It's very much about light and spiritual solace. Here is Lux Aeterna by Martin Lawrenson. Nicole Mott conducts I Virtuosi Italiani and the Chamber Choir of Europe.

0: Lux Aeterna by Morten Lauridsen. Eternal Light. Nicole Matz conducted the Chamber Orchestra of Europe and, I'm sorry, the Chamber Choir of Europe and I Virtuosi Italiani.
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0: Celestial Blue from Dance Card by American composer Jennifer Higdon, led there by the Chicago Sinfonietta, was conducted by Mei-Ann Chen.
1: This is State Farm Music Hall on JPR, Southern Oregon University's Jefferson Public Radio, 90.1 KSOR Ashland and 88.3 KSRG Ashland. 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
1: I just realized that, for the most part, all the composers I have for you this hour are living composers. This is from Eriks Eisenvald, who's a contemporary Latvian composer, mainly writes choral music, and I would say all of it is evocative, just incredible. This is one such piece. It's called Evening. Stephen Layton conducts the group Polyphony.

0: from the contemporary British-Bulgarian composer Dobrinka Tabakova. It's from the latest release of her music. That is a new piece. It's called Sun Triptych for violin, viola, and orchestra. Roman Mintz played the violin, Maxim Rizanov viola, and the BBC Concert Orchestra led by Dobrinka Tabakova, the composer.
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0: Boy, that has been used in a lot of movies so far. That's from German composer Max Richter, On the Nature of Daylight, with the Max Richter Orchestra, led by Lorenz Dangl.
1: 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Brit and JPR present the Brit Festival Orchestra season, running through Friday, July 3rd at the Brit Pavilion in Jacksonville. The Brit Festival Orchestra celebrates music director Norman Wynn's first full season. It's the Brit Festival Orchestra in concert through July 3rd. More information about performances, programs, or tickets can be found by calling the Brit box office and at Brit.org.
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0: You wouldn't know it necessarily from this merely instrumental music, but the Swiss composer Ottmar Schoeck was not only one of the strangest figures in classical music at the turn of the 20th century, but a man whose very strangeness inspired the equally strange devotion of such figures as Hermann Hesse, James Joyce, Calvin Trillin, and even precipitated the meeting of Penn and Teller. Yeah, those guys. I'll tell you a bit more about him, and we'll listen to this beguiling piece of his called Summer Night, now that it is a summer night. The first one, in fact, tonight. Stay tuned. Summer Night on the Water? Well, kind of. This is a barcarolle by Gabriel Fauré, and the piano form known as the barcarolle is originally inspired by the songs of the Venetian boat gondoliers. Marc-André Hamelin playing.

0: the Gingold's Quartet with the addition of second violist Lily Majala in the String Quintet No. 1 in F major by Johannes Brahms.
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1: It's from the Icelandic composer Sigurdur Sævarsson and his setting of the Nunc Dimittis text as sung here by the Skóla Cantorum of Reykjavík led by Hordur Askelsson.

0: Summer Night by Altmar Schick. Johannes Goritzky conducted and also played the cello there with the German Chamber Academy.
1: 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Tickets and the complete Chamber Music Northwest Summer Festival schedule at cmnw.org.
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3: And the one thing that I love the most about the guitar, and the reason why I love guitar so much and I'm every day inspired by it, is because it's just so comfortably sits there between all those different genres and different ideas. And without ever losing yourself, you are able to find a way in a song.
4: Milos Kaladoglic talking about how much he loves his instrument that he plays. Later this hour, we'll hear him perform an original piece from the legendary Howard Shore.

0: Breaking from classical tradition, the sonata didn't end with a loud triumphant bang like you heard. Instead, it ends with this really fragile, peaceful simplicity of the opening theme. Adjuan Pratt on the piano with Piano Sonata No. 30 from Ludwig von Beethoven. We'll go from the piano to the guitar in just a moment.
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1: Howard Shore is known for escaping the bustle of Hollywood and living and writing in lush wooded environments. And those rustic landscapes always seem to find their way into his pieces. Very famously known for writing the Lord of the Rings film soundtrack, which is highly celebrated. So it should come as no surprise that when he wrote a commission for virtuoso guitarist Milos Karadoglis, he wrote a piece called The Forest.

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2: Yesterday was the first day of summer, and I bet a lot of you are very excited about that. Others might have a different season that they love, maybe fall. I'm a winter person myself. And then there's spring. If you're in that camp of not really ready to move from spring to summer, I've got you on this hour of classical music. We'll hear a spring music festival coming up on this hour of classical music.

0: Some people have said this is Franz Schubert's first true masterpiece of instrumental music, but he was writing a lot more before that. It's his string quartet number 10, the Borodin Quartet, performed on that recording. In just a minute, we'll have two pieces, an andante and that spring music.
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1: Paul Taffanel was a great composer, a teacher, and also a very prominent flute player of his generation. This piece is his final bow. It's one of the very last compositions that he wrote before he died, and it's kind of two pieces put together. It's known for its dramatic contrast between this serene pastoral landscape and then a playful, highly technical scherzo.

0: NPR recognizes the nonprofit community support of Brit. Brit and JPR present the Brit Festival Orchestra season, running through Friday, July 3rd at the Brit Pavilion in Jacksonville. The Brit Festival Orchestra celebrates music director Norman Wynn's first full season. It's the Brit Festival Orchestra, in concert through July 3rd. More information about performances, programs, or tickets can be found by calling the Brit box office and at Brit.org.
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2: If there's one thing you can count on, it's composers knowing how to create a musical landscape. Whether it be mountains, or in the middle of the sea, or we're in a forest, you can always imagine yourself there when you listen to those pieces. Maurice Ravel wrote this, a musical daybreak. And you can just hear the sun coming up in this piece of music. The world coming to life, birds chirping, it's all there. Hear this gorgeous daybreak at the end of the hour. Here's a legendary Irish hymn that was built on a 6th century Gaelic prayer. Was originally penned to honor St. Patrick and later translated to English and paired with an ancient folk melody to become this timeless hymn that we know today, Be Thou My Vision.

0: Johann Christian Bach was a huge influence on a very young Wolfgang Amadeus Mozart. They became friends in London when Mozart was just a child, and he even arranged some of J.C. Bach's keyboard sonatas into his own earlier piano concertos. That was Sinfonia in E-flat major from Johann Christian Bach, the Netherlands Chamber Orchestra performing. In just a minute, we'll get a string quartet.
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1: Think of what I do when I'm bored. Well, maybe I'll go outside and take a walk or read a book, maybe watch a TV show. But Giuseppe Verdi found himself with a lot of time on his hands after he was supposed to premiere his big opera. It was unfortunately delayed by the lead singer's illness. So while he was sitting in his Naples hotel room, he wrote this.

0: Daphnis and Chloe Suite Number 2 from Maurice Ravel, performed there by the Radio France Chorus and Philharmonic Orchestra. Ravel really struggled to finish Daphnis and Chloe finale. He was so discouraged that he actually approached a colleague and said, "Hey, can you write this for me?" That colleague, of course, refused, and so Maurice Ravel listened to a bunch of other composers' music for inspiration and then finally crafted his exciting ending to Daphnis and Chloe. I'm Liz Lyon in for Melanie Renata. This is Music Through the Night.
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0: piece famously opens with flutes and harps alternating gently between two chords, mimicking the ticking of a clock. It is Saturn, the bringer of old age, and that beautiful, peaceful, quiet resignation of an ending rather than one of despair. Leonard Slatkin and the Philharmonia Orchestra performing Saturn from Gustav Holst's The Planets. In just a minute, we'll get a peek into what love sorrow sounds like.
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2: 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Chen Yi and Lars Hannibal performing Fritz Kreisler's Love Sorrow.

0: Tsutsui Nobuyuki on the piano and the Royal Liverpool Philharmonic with Piano Concerto No. 3 from...
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0: In 1943, a star-studded audience of cultural and political royalty from the United States gathered to listen to the Carnegie Hall debut of Duke Ellington. In the audience sat First Lady Eleanor Roosevelt, author Langston Hughes, and fellow musicians like Count Basie, Frank Sinatra, and more. For the event, he had written a brand new piece called Black, Brown, and Beige. And what you're hearing is the most famous melody to come out of the composition, Come Sunday. We'll hear it in full later this hour. It's always a good hour of classical music when you can begin with a beautiful choral piece. Here's the Phoenix Chamber Choir with Lux Aeterna from Ivo Antonini.

0: When Duke Ellington found out he was going to have a Carnegie Hall debut, he composed a 45-minute suite specifically for that first ever performance, a jazz symphony called Black, Brown, and Beige. The standout movement is the one we just heard called Come Sunday, and it's a moving reflection of spiritual resilience. Daniel Hope played the violin with the Zurich Chamber Orchestra. In about a minute, we'll get a flute concerto from Mozart.
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1: Once upon a time, a wealthy Dutch doctor and amateur flautist commissioned some pieces from Wolfgang Amadeus Mozart. Mozart really didn't want to do this commission. He was really rushed and felt very uninspired. So he wrote several of the flute pieces and then, pressed for time, rearranged one of his own oboe concertos to suit the flute. And the patron found out and was incredibly angry about it. But it still became a popular piece. We have it right here, his flute concerto number 2, performed by the Berlin Philharmonic.

0: The very opening of this piece became a well-known drinking song, "I Want to Spend My Shilling on a Drink." George Enescu's Romanian Rhapsody No. 1, performed there by the Dallas Symphony Orchestra, probably one of his most famous pieces, written when he was 19, and he was, in fact, known as a child prodigy.
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0: James Ennis on the violin and the Sydney Symphony Orchestra with a waltz scherzo from composer Peter Tchaikovsky. In about a minute, we're going to do some sailing.
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0: Margaret Brouwer had a very specific scene in mind when she composed this next piece, The Art of Sailing at Dawn. And it involves boarding a boat and enjoying this really calm experience where the boat's hardly moving until suddenly things pick up and day arrives and big waves start to smash into the boat and everything it takes to sail. Here's Maren Alsop and the Vienna Radio Symphony Orchestra to take you on this adventure.

0: Martin Perlman in the Boston Baroque, performing Orchestral Suite No. 4 from Johann Sebastian Bach. In just a minute, we'll get the famous Symphony No. 3, or at least the fourth movement from Ludwig von Beethoven.
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1: This piece had a very different title when Beethoven first started it. He just called it Bonaparte and then dedicated it to Napoleon, whom he really deeply admired as a very idealistic liberator. But then in 1804, Napoleon declared himself Emperor of France, and Beethoven did not like that. So it became a very different kind of piece. It's his Symphony No. 3, also known as the Eroica Symphony. This is the fourth movement.

0: The Simón Bolívar Symphony Orchestra performing the fourth movement from Beethoven's Symphony No. 3.
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0: Three pieces for piano, four hands, number three, written by Amy Beach. Agnica Janova and Lubin Dmitriev were the pianists. Coming up, we'll hear something from a film you may or may not have seen, but you've heard this fellow's work in many a things.
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0: Symphony No. 3, Rhenish, first movement. Robert Schumann composed that. Bernard Haitink and the Royal Concertgebouw Orchestra.
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0: Mandolin Concerto, arranged for guitar there with Pepe Romero, Academy of St. Martin in the Fields, by Vivaldi. That was Iona Brown conducting. I'm Kevin O'Connor. 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
1: 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More for Morning Edition coming up after this. For today's weather forecast in the Southern Oregon Cascades and Siskiyous, it's sunny with a high near 83. In Yreka, it's sunny and hot with a high near 96. In Weed and Mount Shasta, it's sunny with a high near 89. In Redding and Red Bluff, it's sunny and hot with a high near 103. In the Klamath Basin, it's sunny with a high near 90. On the Southern Oregon coast, it's mostly sunny with a high near 72. On the Northern California coast, it's partly sunny with a high near 62. In Roseburg and the Umpqua Basin, it's sunny with a high near 94. In Grants Pass, Medford, and Ashland, it's sunny and hot with a high near 100. 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
1: On today's Jefferson Exchange, we talk with Ashland-based author Molly Best Tingsley about the new novel, A Modest Trumpet Fanfare. Molly is an award-winning author with a 20-year teaching career at the U.S. Naval Academy. Then JPR arts reporter Vanessa Finney speaks with Gabriella Lanafranc, winner of the 2026 Pulitzer Prize in Music. That's today on the Jefferson Exchange, new at 9 a.m. with a repeat at 8 p.m. on the News and Information Service of Jefferson Public Radio. 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
1: JPR is a community service of Southern Oregon University. SOU is a student-centered university that delivers high-value, personalized education in a supportive community, preparing students for meaningful careers and lifelong impact.

0: here, a worker like Samuel Delgado, a house person at the Bellagio.
1: I actually bought my house back in 2012.
0: I met Delgado as he was out canvassing for midterm election candidates, backed by his union, Culinary Workers Local 226. The union helped him with the down payment he needed to purchase his five-bedroom home.
1: I was very blessed to be a homeowner. My boys have a place to call home, have a backyard. Just, it feels great.
2: If you had to buy that home today, could you?
1: Absolutely not. I don't think at this time with the market price, if everything's skyrocketing, it'll be quite impossible for me.
0: Are prices up because of investors, or are investors here because home prices are accelerating? Experts say it's hard to know for sure. Nevertheless, in Vegas, homeownership is slipping farther away. Delgado says a lot of his neighbors now are renters in investor-owned homes. And they come and go, he says, as rents go up, making his community more transient than it otherwise would be.
1: The most impact is the children, because the children have to be located to school. And, you know, my boy's 9, so he gets friends here and there, and then he just sees his friends come and go due to the fact that they have to move out.
0: One of the people Delgado and I met as he was canvassing is 45-year-old Christopher Rice. He was out in the baking sun repairing his SUV.
3: Yeah, she's my old Jeep, man.
2: Yeah,
3: she's
2: cool.
3: A 5.2 liter, and she's a beast.
0: Rice said he's renting his home from an investment company, but he would rather buy.
3: I do. I am looking at this time. Me and the lady have worked on our credit for over 2 years. We are in that process.
0: The problem, he says, is that they can't find an affordable house.
3: Homes are, what, $325 to $450 easy.
2: Yeah. And that's out of your price range right now?
3: I can get a $325,000 home that's 50 years old and aging, needs plumbing, needs all kinds of work.
0: He's thinking of moving to another state instead. So would the investor limits Congress is considering actually help Christopher Rice buy in Las Vegas? The answer is complicated because researchers struggle to separate the bigger trends, interest rates, lack of supply, from any effects that might be caused by corporate purchases.
4: That's Marketplace's Nova Safo reporting from Las Vegas. Nova continues his story tomorrow when we'll get perspectives from the housing investor side and explore what effect that new legislation might have in local communities around the country. In Washington, I'm Kimberly Adams with the Marketplace Morning Report. From APM, American Public Media.
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Good morning and welcome to First Concert on Jefferson Public Radio. It's 8 minutes past 8 o'clock. I'm Valerie Ng, your host this morning here for the next 4 hours, filling your Monday morning with lots of music. That was Vlado Perlmutter performing one of the nocturnes of Gabriel Fauré, and we'll hear more from Fauré later in this morning's program with some selections from Pelléas and Mélisande. Also coming up this morning on the program, music of Ferruccio Busoni, also Aaron Copland, and in a moment, Willem de Fesch. And there's a lot of other music planned for our Monday morning. Then coming up at noon today, A.J. McCalla will be here hosting Siskiyou Music Hall. And later this afternoon, it's another Valerie Kaler with performance today from 2 until 4. And later this evening, Bill McLaughlin is focusing on the works of William Walton on Exploring Music. That's every weeknight this week, starting at 7. Right now we turn to a performance from the Auvergne Ensemble. They perform the work of a Dutch composer, Willem de Fesch, who was born in 1687 and lived until 1761. This is a cello sonata in D major featuring Jean-Marie Trottereau.

0: That was the work of Dutch composer Willem de Fesch from the Ensemble de Vern and cellist Jean-Marie Trottereau. A cello sonata in D major. It's 19 minutes after 8 o'clock. On the way in a bit, we'll take a look at the weather forecast for the region. But first, we're going to take a little trip to Latin America with Aaron Copland.
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0: Coming up this next weekend on Fiesta, a selection of Colombian music by composer and guitar virtuoso Chantil Montaña and by living composers Amparo Ángel, one of the most prominent women composers on the continent, and by 102-year-old composer Luis Carlos Figueroa. That's music from Colombia next Sunday at 1 p.m. here on JPR. And here's a set of three Latin American sketches from American composer Aaron Copland, with a performance that Copland leads himself with the New Philharmonia Orchestra from 1972.

0: That was the three Latin American sketches of Aaron Copland, and it was Copland himself, the American composer, conducting the Latin American music in London with the New Philharmonia Orchestra back in 1972. Coming up in just a moment, we'll hear some French Baroque music performed by pianist Daniel Schlossberg. First, though, a look at the weather forecast. In the Southern Oregon Cascades and Siskiyous, sunny today, a high of 82, same thing tomorrow, and clear tonight, a low of 46. For Yreka, sunny today and Tuesday with a high of 95 both days, 58 and clear tonight. For Weed and Mount Shasta, sunny and 89 today, 88 the high tomorrow, and clear this evening with a low of 56. For Redding and Red Bluff, a high of 102 degrees today with sunshine. More of the same tomorrow, but a high of 101. And clear skies this evening, a low of 71. For the Klamath Basin, sunny and 89 today, 90 on Tuesday. And mostly clear tonight, a low of 56. For the Southern Oregon coast, sunny and 73 today. Partly cloudy tonight, a low of 54. And mostly sunny again tomorrow with a high of 71. Along the Northern California coastline, gradually becoming mostly sunny today. Expect a high of 56. Tonight, just a little bit cooler, 52 for the low with increasing clouds. Gradually, it should get sunny again tomorrow. And expect a high of 62. For Roseburg and the Umpqua Basin, sunny and 91 today, mostly clear this evening with a low of 56, and sunny Tuesday with a high of 91. And for the Rogue Valley, sunny and hot today and tomorrow with a high of 98 this afternoon and 97 on Tuesday, clear tonight with a low of about 59 degrees. 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
0: Daniel Schlossberg is the pianist in this next performance of the Prelude from Jean-Henri d'Anglebert's Suite No. 3 in D minor on JPR's First Concert.

0: That was Daniel Schlossberg at the keyboard with a little French Baroque music from Jean-Henri d'Anglebert, the prelude from his suite number 3 in D minor on JPR. It's 20 minutes away from 9 o'clock. Coming up, some more Latin American music and a work from 1915 composed by Ferruccio Busoni. And there's a lot more ahead on JPR today.
1: 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With Cole Porter tunes like Too Darn Hot and Brush Up Your Shakespeare, Kiss Me, Kate blends backstage comedy, romantic sparks, and showbiz spectacle, starring Zach Virden and Juliana Wheeler, and directed by Rick Robinson with production support from OSF. 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
0: Here's a witty work from 1915. It's Busoni's Harlequin Rondo, or Harlequinesque Rondo, his Opus 46 work that features Francesco Lavecchia leading the Rome Symphony Orchestra on JPR.

That was the Rondo Arlecchinesco of Busoni, a 1915 work performed there by Francesco Lavecchia and the Rome Symphony Orchestra. All those lalas came from tenor Gianluca Terranova. It's 54 minutes after 8 o'clock. Coming up in just a couple of minutes, we'll get to hear one of Richard Strauss's works that premiered on today's date in history, but it's kind of a long road to get it to its premiere. You're listening to First Concert on JPR, and here is some more Latin American music. This from Silvestre Revueltas. This is The Wandering Tadpole from 1935 with the Simón Bolívar Symphony Orchestra of Venezuela.

0: That was the Wandering Tadpole, music of Revueltas, performed by the Simón Bolívar Symphony Orchestra of Venezuela on JPR. It's 9 o'clock.
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0: It's a minute past 9 o'clock. You're listening to JPR's Classics and News Service. I'm Valerie Ng, your host for First Concert this morning. Well, if you were to travel to Meiningen, Germany is actually the birthplace of the piece of music we're going to hear in a moment. But the performer, a young pianist named Josef Moog, hails from Ludwigshafen, which is just across the Rhine River from Mannheim. And that's where Moog

was born. But Meiningen, Germany, is the birthplace of Richard Strauss's burlesque for piano and orchestra, which is not the original title. The original title was a scherzo in D minor. So it went from being kind of a joke for piano and orchestra to a farce for piano and orchestra, or a mockery, which is what that, but the burlesque means in this case. And Richard Strauss was about 21 years old in 1885 when he began working on the piece. He had just been appointed as the assistant conductor of the Meiningen Court Orchestra by Hans von Bülow. And Bülow did not like the work at all. In fact, he called it a complicated piece of nonsense. He said it was unplayable, but Strauss said Hans von Bülow could barely reach an octave. So that's maybe one of the reasons why von Bülow didn't like the piece, because he said it was very difficult and unplayable for someone with a small hand span like von Bülow. Anyway, Strauss kept the work, kept working on it. Eugène d'Albert became a friend of his in 1889, who said that he really liked the work, but he had some edits. He had some notes on the work and wanted him to make some changes. And so Strauss did. And then he rededicated this revised work to d'Albert, who ended up premiering it under the new title Burlesque at the convention of the General German Music Association in Eisenach in 1890 on the 21st of June, so yesterday's date. Here is a performance of that burlesque in D minor of Richard Strauss with Josef Moog at the piano and the German Radio Philharmonic led by Nicholas Milton.

0: That was the burlesque for piano and orchestra in D minor. Richard Strauss was 21 when he began working on that piece. He was quite a bit older when it finally premiered on yesterday's date in 1890. It was 1885 when he first began composing that work. So it took a while to get it in front of an audience. That was German pianist Josef Moog and the German Radio Philharmonic led by Nicholas Milton on JPR. Coming up on the program, we've got works of Gabriel Fauré, George Gershwin, Georg Philipp Telemann, and Billy Joel. Plus, we'll also hear a work written by Richard Strauss's dad. It's 9:24.
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0: We'll take a look at the weather forecast right after this next work, which happens to be a really wonderful contemporary tone poem of American composer Kevin Kaska. It's a world premiere recording with the Royal Scottish National Orchestra led by Alan Wilson.

That was the world premiere recording of Kevin Kaska's The Golden Falcon, a powerful, lush orchestral work from the Royal Scottish National Orchestra, led by Alan Wilson. It's 9:30. Coming up in just a couple of minutes, you'll get to hear the work of Muzio Clementi, and later this hour, a piano suite of Billy Joel, who has written a lot of really wonderful music for the piano with lyrics, but not in this case. In the Southern Oregon Cascades and Siskiyou, sunny today and tomorrow with a high of 82 degrees. Clear tonight with a low of 46. Today and tomorrow for Yreka, sunny and 95. This evening, clear, a low of 58. For Weed and Mount Shasta, sunny and 89 today, 88 tomorrow, and clear this evening, a low of 56. For Redding and Red Bluff, a high of 102 degrees today with sunshine. It'll be just a degree cooler tomorrow, so a high of 101. And tonight, expect clear skies and a low of 71. For the Klamath Basin, sunny today and tomorrow with a high of 89 this afternoon, 90 on Tuesday. And mostly clear tonight, a low of 56. For the Southern Oregon coast, sunny and a high of 73 today. Partly cloudy tonight with a low of 54, 71 and mostly sunny tomorrow. Along the Northern California coastline, a bit cooler as it gradually gets sunny today. Expected to hit 56 degrees, dropping down to 52 tonight with increasing clouds. Those clouds will eventually dissipate tomorrow for some more sunshine and a high of 62. For Roseburg and the Umpqua Basin, sunny today and Tuesday with a high of 91. Mostly clear tonight, a low of 56. And sunny and hot today and tomorrow around Grants Pass, Medford, and Ashland. Expect a high of 98 degrees this afternoon. Clear tonight and a low of 59. Another sunny day tomorrow with a high of 97. It's 9:32. 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

0: with a sonata from the Opus 13 of Muzio Clementi. That was Massimo Anfassi at the piano, Mario Vasilev on violin. Coming up in just a moment, we'll hear another work that's for solo piano, plus a concerto for a whole lot of instruments from Georg Philipp Telemann in the next hour of First Concert, as well as a performance of Gershwin's An American in Paris. And you'll get to hear a work from Franz Strauss, who was Richard Strauss's father.
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0: Thanks for listening to First Concert this morning on JPR. I'm Valerie Ng, your host, here until noon today. Then A.J. McCalla will be here following that with another couple of hours filled with music on Siskiyou Music Hall. And then coming up today at 2, Indian-American composer Rina Esmail works between the worlds of Indian and Western classical music. A few years ago, well, about 10 years ago, Esmail drew inspiration from the words of Rumi, a 13th century Sufi poet who said, "Religions are many, but God is one. The lamps may be different, but the light is the same." On today's episode of Performance Today, we'll take you to a concert at the University of Georgia to hear the Imani Winds play Rina Esmail's The Light is the Same. Also on that program, Valerie Kaler shares works by Chopin, Ravel, and Pulitzer Prize-winning composer Gabriella Lena Frank, who will be here later this week, debuting the world premiere of a new work that is based on the opera you might have heard on the Metropolitan Opera recently. That's coming up later this week at Brit, and we'll be even maybe giving away some tickets to that show later this week on First Concert. Right now we turn to music of Billy Joel. This is a suite for piano, the Star-Crossed Suite, performed by Richard Jew.

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It's a couple minutes after 10 o'clock. You're listening to First Concert on JPR. The music continues until 4 o'clock this afternoon. Then we'll take a break for a couple of hours to catch up on the news. First with All Things Considered from NPR. And then we'll hear The Daily, which is produced by the New York Times. On that program this evening, the conversation about de-prescribing anti-anxiety and anti-depression medications is being amplified by Health Secretary Robert F. Kennedy Jr., and it's prompting a lot of questions about doctors and patients. Ellen Berry, a reporter covering mental health for the New York Times, is the guest talking about that topic tonight on The Daily from 6:30 to 7 here on JPR. Coming up in just a bit, an all-American, well, partly American, partly Parisian, work from George Gershwin, and right now, Telemann. This is a concerto for recorder and bassoon concertato performed by the Vienna Concentus Musicus.

That was a double concerto of Georg Philipp Telemann with big parts for the recorder and bassoon, but there is also parts for two violins, a viola, and the harpsichord. That was Nicholas Hardencourt leading the Vienna Concertus Musicus on JPR. It's 10:25. Coming up in just a moment, music of George Gershwin, but I want to take a moment to let listeners in Trinity County, especially around Weaverville, know about an evacuation that's just been issued by the Trinity County Sheriff's Department for people around Weaverville. I'll get to specific zones in a moment, but the Trinity County Sheriff's Department has issued evacuation warnings, not orders, but warnings, for zones 212, 221, and 222 west of Weaverville because of a vegetation and structure fire. I don't think you'll be able to head west on 299 because of that, but you can head east on 299 or north on Highway 3. An evacuation warning means there is a potential threat to life or property. Residents who need extra time to leave, as well as those with pets or livestock, should consider evacuating now, though. The warnings includes areas around Steiner Flat Road, Democrat Gulch Road, Sousa Ranch Road, and, of course, Highway 299 West, Tucker Hill Road, Spring Hill Road, and West Weaver Road. We'll give you more information if it becomes available, but again, this is an evacuation warning for residents west of Weaverville because of a vegetation and structure fire, the Spring Fire. 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The American Band College presents an Evening with the Stars concert with special alto sax soloist Dr. Otis Murphy, Friday, June 26th at Mountain Avenue Theater on the campus of Ashland High School. Tickets at bandworld.org or in the Mountain Avenue Theater lobby. Earlier on the program, we heard a piece of Richard Strauss. Well, coming up in a bit, we'll hear one from his father, Franz. Right now, though, George Gershwin. This is An American in Paris with Alan Lefebvre at the piano and Joanne Folletta conducting the Buffalo Philharmonic on First Concert.

The applause was for pianist Alain Lefebvre and conductor Joanne Folletta, who led the Buffalo Philharmonic in that performance of Gershwin's An American in Paris. It's 10:45. You're listening to First Concert. We'll hear a horn concerto of Richard Strauss's Dad in just a moment on First Concert. 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RVCSO now offers clinical light therapy using the Valita photobiomodulation system, the first FDA-authorized treatment for mild to moderate dry macular degeneration. Self-referrals for evaluation are welcome. 541-488-3192. Before we get to this next piece of music, about half an hour ago, the Trinity County Sheriff's Department in Northern California issued an evacuation warning for several zones right around, right around Weaverville because of a vegetation fire, and it's also a structure fire, the spring fire. If you know your zone, the evacuation warnings are for zones WVR for Weaverville, 212, 221, and 222. Now, this warning means there is a potential threat to life or property, and it's not it is not an order at this time. It's still a warning. Residents who need extra time to leave, as well as those with pets or livestock, should consider evacuating now. The ways to go would be east on 299 or north on Highway 3. The warning includes areas around Steiner Flat Road, Democrat Gulch Road, Sousa Ranch Road, State Highway 299, Tucker Hill Road, Spring Hill Road, and West Weaver Road. We'll give you more information if we get it. Here is the Horn Concerto No. 1 of Franz Strauss, Richard Strauss's dad, who was the principal horn player for the Munich Orchestra. Here's Dale Clevenger and the Philharmonia Orchestra of Bratislava featuring Stephen Gross on horn.

0: That was Stephen Gross on horn with the Philharmonia Orchestra of Bratislava performing the Horn Concerto No. 1 of Franz Strauss, Richard Strauss's dad. It's 3 minutes after 11 o'clock. We'll hear a piece that was written by French composer Gabriel Fauré that premiered in London this week. That's coming up next on JPR.
1: 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The 2026 festival opens July 11th with the Bay Area Concert Band. Daryl Grant brings songs for the soul to the OIMB Boathouse. The Hales Center at SWOC features local and regional artists Dachi Gregory, Rachel Palin, and Swingin' in the Rain Big Band. The Gothard Sisters Celtic Trio returns to Shoreacre State Park. Martin Mikut and the Festival Orchestra present compositions related to the Earth and planets with soloists Martin Kuskman bassoon and Terry Longshore percussion. 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
0: It's 4 minutes after 11 o'clock. I'm Valerie Ng, your host for First Concert today on JPR. In an hour, we'll hear an NPR News update followed by A.J. McCalla hosting Siskiyou Music Hall. Well, it was in 1898 that there was going to be a new London production of Peleus and Melisande, and it was Gabriel Fauré who was tapped to write the incidental music. Actually, Mrs. Patrick Campbell, who was to sing in the production, had invited Claude Debussy to compose the music for the production, but he was busy working on his opera based on the Maeterlinck play, and he declined that invitation. And so instead, she commissioned Gabriel Fauré, who was in London that spring and was introduced to Mrs. Campbell, who accepted the invitation despite the tight deadline. The play was to open in June 21st, in fact, of 1898. And so he had about a month, 6 weeks to write all of the music. But he already had a lot of things going on in his head. And then he put together an orchestral suite based on the incidental music. We're going to hear that suite right now, performed by Charles Dutoit and the Montreal Symphony Orchestra, Peleus and Melisande.

0: Gabriel Fauré's orchestral suite, Pelléas and Mélisande on JPR. That premiered on yesterday's date, back in history, and it wasn't in France either. It was in London. Gabriel Fauré happened to be there at the time and was asked to write the music after Claude Debussy politely declined the opportunity. We're going to hear an organ concerto in a moment of Johann Wilhelm Hertel. Also, we'll have time for something that Ponchielli wrote a little later this hour during first concert. It's 11:25. By the way, the Trinity County Sheriff's Department has downgraded the evacuation warnings due to the spring fire, which has been burning in the area. So it's down. It's downgraded to normal now, so no danger of having to evacuate due to this fire. Just wanted to update you on that. Again, coming up next, you'll hear an organ concerto from the classical era.
1: 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A six-day forecast is available on JPR's regional weather page, and more detailed hourly forecasts, plus pollen and air quality indexes, are just a click away. 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
0: Here's Johann Wilhelm Hertel's organ concerto in G major with Michael Schoenheit and the Merseburger Hofmusik.

That was the Organ Concerto in G Major of Johann Wilhelm Hertel with the Merseburger Hofmusik Ensemble performing on historic instruments and featuring Michael Schoenheit, who was the organist and conductor of the group. It's 11:42. I'm Valerie Ng. Thanks so much for joining me today for First Concert. On the way in a bit, A.J. McCalla will be here after an NPR News update to host Siskiyou Music Hall. And later this afternoon at 2 o'clock, Valerie Kaler will be here for performance today. And on that program, she'll be sharing music of Indian-American composer Rina Esmail with the group Imani Winds playing Esmail's The Light Is the Same. Also, Valerie will share music of Chopin, Ravel, and Gabriella Lena Frank, who will be in the Rogue Valley later this week for the premiere, the world premiere, of a new orchestral suite based on her recent opera about Frida Kahlo and Diego Rivera. That's coming up on Thursday, well, actually, yes, Thursday, the 25th of June at Brit. The BFO will also be performing Gustav Holst's The Planets on that night. You can find out more or get tickets to Brit at Brit.org. Again, that's Brit.org. Here is one last piece of music. It's Ponchielli's Quartetto from 1857. With the Lithuanian National Philharmonic.

0: patients to navigate if they lack social support. The findings appear in the Journal of the American Society of Nephrology. Maria Godoy, NPR News.
1: This is NPR News. Russia's war in Ukraine has had broad ecological consequences. Among them are air and water pollution, plus uncontrolled wildfires. NPR's Nate Rott reports on a new study that finds the war has also changed animal behavior.
2: Before Russia's full-scale invasion of Ukraine in early 2022, scientists had set up game cameras in the Chernobyl exclusion zone, a massive area surrounding the site of the 1986 Chernobyl nuclear disaster in northern Ukraine. And with little human interference, wildlife has flourished. Then, during its invasion, Russia moved and staged troops through the area. Fighting occurred, and the game cameras kept recording. Scientists now say the disturbances caused many mammals to change their behaviors. Deer species, red foxes, and moose were all less active during the fighting, especially at night, suggesting that warfare can have broad consequences on ecosystems even after the fighting has stopped. Nate Rott, NPR News.
1: Pink Floyd, Aretha Franklin, Whitney Houston. Just a few from a long list of iconic artists whose careers Clive Davis guided over five decades. He died today at the age of 94. In 2013, the longtime music producer and label executive spoke to NPR's Don Gagne.
3: You give the guidance that you can based on your expertise. And so for me, I keep the bar up there.
1: Davis started as a lawyer, saying he knew nothing of music, but analyzing chart-topping hits helped him understand what made a song successful. And you're listening to NPR News.
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6: 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You're listening to Siskiyou Music Hall. I'm your host, AJ McCalla. Happy to be starting another week of sharing some beautiful music with you. We have a number of anniversaries, birthdays, and stuff to get through today. Etienne Mehul, there we are. I lost my notes for a second. He was born in Givet in the forest of the Ardennes in the north of France on today's date, 1762. Also on today's date in 1684, a Italian Baroque composer named Francesco Onofrio Manfredini was born. In a small town near Florence in Tuscany. And also, it was on today's date, 1974, in Geneva, Switzerland, that a French composer named Darius Milhaud, well, he died on that day in 1974 at the age of 81. He had been born in Marseille in 1892 and had lived quite a long and musical life as a member of Les Six, the group of six influential French post-impressionist composers who came to the fore in the first half of the 20th century, around the 1920s, and advocated for a more diverse style of music than the Impressionism, which had gripped France for the first part of the 20th century. Well, between Milhaud, Mehul, and Manfredini, I realized we'd reached a critical mass of alliteration. So as well, this episode of Siskiyou Music Hall, enjoy music of Meyerbeer and British contemporary composer Melinda Maxwell, maybe even some Mozart. But to begin with, here is some Etienne Mehul, the composer born in the north of France on today's date, 1762. Here is his piano sonata, Opus 2, number 2 in A minor. Brigitte Hodeborg plays a period pianoforte. She's performing music of Mehul here on Siskiyou Music Hall.

0: Brigitte Hodeborg played a period pianoforte here on Siskiyou Music Hall. She was performing the Sonata Opus 2, No. 2 in A minor of Étienne Nicolas Méhul. Born on today's date, 1762, in a little town called Givet in the forest of the Ardennes in northeastern France. He was the most important opera composer during the French Revolution, and also is known as one of the important transition figures between the classical and romantic period, being one of the first composers to really lean into the romantic title. One of his symphonies is coming up in the 1 o'clock hour. Also, today is the birthday of another composer named Manfredini and the death day of a composer named Milo. So I decided the theme today is M. Coming up next, contemporary British composer Melinda Maxwell. This is JPR.
1: 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With Cole Porter tunes like Too Darn Hot and Brush Up Your Shakespeare, Kiss Me, Kate blends backstage comedy, romantic sparks, and showbiz spectacle, starring Zach Verdon and Juliana Wheeler, and directed by Rick Robinson with production support from OSF. Kiss Me, Kate opens June 24th, running through July 26th. 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
0: It's 22 minutes past 12 o'clock. You're listening to Siskiyou Music Hall. The bagpipes are a rather complicated instrument, with a bladder of air that is held under the player's arm and squeezed in order to send it through a number of different pipes, sort of like a portable organ meets the oboe or recorder. At any rate, in the 15th century, a new type of bagpipe music was being invented in Scotland called the pibroch, which is a series of extremely ornamented melodies which come together in an improvisatory way. It has become one of the most important folk traditions in Scotland. Here is a British composer's take from the 1980s, Melinda Maxwell. She wrote a piece called Pibroch, imitating this improvisatory bagpipe style. It is scored for cello and oboe, imitating the two different sounds that come out of the bagpipe. The cello is for the drones, while the oboe is the pipes themselves playing the actual melodies. Here is Melinda Maxwell herself playing the oboe, joined by cellist Jane Salmon. Melinda Maxwell's Pibroch, here on Siskiyou Music Hall.

0: Hibberoch, by contemporary British composer Melinda Maxwell. Based on a 15th century Scottish bagpipe playing tradition, which features improvisatory and heavily ornamented melodies. Maxwell herself was playing the oboe, joined by cellist Jane Salmon, the two instruments combining together to create the multi-layered sound of the bagpipes. You're listening to Siskiyou Music Hall. I'm your host, AJ McCalla.
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0: It's 12:36. 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In the Southern Oregon Cascades and Siskiyous today, it'll be sunny, the high near 82. Clear tonight, the low around 46. Sunny again tomorrow, the high once again near 82. In Yreka, sunny today, the high near 95. Clear tonight with a low around 58. Sunny tomorrow, the high near 95. In Weed and Mount Shasta today, sunny with a high near 89. Tonight, clear, the low around 56, and sunny tomorrow, the high near 88. In Redding and Red Bluff, sunny and hot today, the high near 102. Clear tonight, the low around 71. Sunny and hot again tomorrow, with a high near 101. In the Klamath Basin, sunny today, the high near 89. Mostly clear tonight, the low around 56. And sunny tomorrow, with a high near 90. On the Southern Oregon coast today, sunny, the high near 73. Tonight, partly cloudy with a low around 54. And tomorrow, mostly sunny with a high near 71. On the Northern California coast, gradually becoming mostly sunny today with a high near 56. Tonight, increasing clouds with a low around 52. Gradually becoming mostly sunny again tomorrow, the high near 62. In Roseburg and the Umpqua Basin, sunny today, the high near 91. Tonight, mostly clear, the low around 56. Tomorrow, sunny, the high near 91. And in the Rogue Valley, sunny and hot today, with a high near 98. Clear tonight, the low around 59. Sunny and hot again tomorrow, the high near 97. And we are continuing with the M composers on the program today. Up next, the most played opera composer of the entire 19th century, that is Giacomo Meyerbeer. If you've never heard of him, you're in pretty good company this century. He was a little overplayed in the 19th century, and that ended up contributing to him falling into obscurity towards the end of the century, and there he has remained ever since. A German composer of Italian descent who spent much of his life in Paris, he wrote the classic French opera ballets, which were a staple of the Paris opera. They didn't consider it a proper opera without some ballet mixed in there as well. It typically was in the third act, but the more the merrier. Here is the suite dansante, or the dance suite, from Meyerbeer's 1854 opera L'Étoile du Nord, or the North Star, which includes dance tunes from all three acts of the opera. Michał Nesterowicz leads the Barcelona Symphony Orchestra in the dance suite From the North Star by Giacomo Meyerbeer. This is JPR.

Michał Nesterovich led the Barcelona Symphony Orchestra in the dance suite from Giacomo Meyerbeer's 1854 opera ballet L'Étoile du Nord, or The North Star. You're listening to Siskiyou Music Hall. I'm your host, AJ McCalla. And if you want some live music to go along with this live broadcast, you're in luck this month. The Brit Festival Orchestra's 64th season is currently underway. There are still six more evenings filled with music and more on the Hill and under the stars in Jacksonville, Oregon. Like on Thursday, June 25th, this Thursday, the expansive starlit sky behind the Brit Pavilion is the perfect backdrop for the BFO's performance of Holst's The Planets. This evening also provides an opportunity to hear the world premiere of a new work by Pulitzer Prize-winning composer Gabriela Lena Frank, led by Norman director Norman Huynh. Huynh will also lead a pre-concert discussion in the Performance Garden stage at 7 p.m., featuring the composer Gabriela Lena Frank to talk about her new work. That's Thursday, the 25th, and there are more after that. JPR is a proud sponsor of the Brit Festival. Tickets and more information about this year's season can be found at britfest.org. And now back to the music for Siskiyou Music Hall. It is the birthday of Francesco Onofrio Manfredini, as well as a few other composers today. Manfredini was born in Pistoia, Tuscany, near the city of Florence on the 22nd of June, 1684. Here is his Concerto Grosso, Opus 3, number 12 in C major, performed by the Capella Istropolitana, conducted by Jaroslav Krcek. Music of Francesco Manfredini. 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

0: Yaroslav Kerchak led the Capella Istropolitana in the Concerto Grosso Opus 3, No. 12 in C major of Francesco Manfredini, born on today's date 1684 in the Tuscan town of Pistoia, near Florence. You're listening to Siskiyou Music Hall. I'm your host, A.J. McCalla. It is also the birthday of a French composer named Étienne Nicolas Méhul, and the death day of another French composer, Darius Milhaud. And by that point, we'd reached a critical mass of M composers, which pulled in the likes of Meyerbeer and Maxwell this hour. Music of Milhaud and Méhul is coming up in the 1 o'clock hour. Maybe I'll play some Mendelssohn, too. We'll see what I have time for. This is JPR.
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0: It's 1:01. You're listening to Siskiyou Music Hall. I'm your host, A.J. McCalla, keeping you company for one more hour now until performance today comes along at 2 with Valerie Kaler. And it was on today's date, 1974, in Geneva, Switzerland, that French composer Darius Milhaud died at age 81 after living a full, long life filled with music. He was a member of Les Six, or The Six, a group of, surprisingly enough, six influential post-impressionist composers who came to prominence in the early to mid-1920s in France. They didn't really have a single unifying style. What brought them together was their opposition to the, well, as they perceived it, the tyranny of Impressionism, which had taken hold of France ever since the 1890s with the premiere of Debussy's Prelude to the Afternoon of a Faun. Milhaud was a rather eclectic composer, a lover of jazz and world folk music as well as classical. He taught many different people, from classical composers to jazz pianists like Dave Brubeck, and even the songwriter Bert Bacharach. To him, he once said, quote, "Don't ever feel discomfited by a melody." Here is a number of wonderful melodies that Milhaud heard during a 1930s trip to Brazil. He came back and wrote a lengthy piano piece called Saudades do Brasil, or Souvenirs of Brazil, and later, with the encouragement of his friends, orchestrated it. Here is a selection of four dances from the Saudades do Brasil, conducted and selected by Leonard Bernstein. He's conducting the National Orchestra of France in the dances number 7, 9, 8, and 11, in that order, from the Souvenirs of Brazil by Darius Milhaud. This is JPR.

0: Music of Darius Milhaud here on Siskiyou Music Hall. That was four selections from his Saudades do Brasil, or Souvenirs of Brazil, conducted and selected by Leonard Bernstein. That was the dances number 7, 9, 8, and 11. In that order, Bernstein led the National Orchestra of France. 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
0: It's 1:12. This is Siskiyou Music Hall. Now, France during the French Revolution would have been a wild place to be for many reasons, but one of them, which is often overlooked in the historical tellings, is how wrapped up the national identity of France was with its monarchy. With the monarchy gone, questions of what France even was began to surface. And in the world of music, they surfaced as well. Into that musical power vacuum came Étienne Nicolas Méhul, born on today's date 1763 in the forest of the Ardennes in the northeast of France. He became the most important opera composer in Napoleon's Paris, ranked alongside the likes of Beethoven and Cherubini. He also wrote four symphonies, a genre which was somewhat shied away from by French composers before the Revolution, but which became more popular after the Revolution, across Europe as well as in France, with the dawn of the so-called Romantic era. Méhul was one of the first composers to take on the title of Romantic. You can hear the influence of other early Romantic composers like Beethoven, especially in his symphonies. Here is his Symphony No. 2 in D major, performed by the Rhenish Philharmonic Orchestra, conducted by George Rotter. Music of Étienne Nicolas Méhul, here on Siskiyou Music Hall.

0: George Rotter led the Rhenish Philharmonic Orchestra in the Symphony No. 2 in D major of Étienne Nicolas Méhul. Born on today's date, 1763, in northeastern France, that's just 7 years before Beethoven. Méhul was the foremost French composer during the Revolutionary and Napoleonic eras in France, and was one of the first composers to really lean into the title of Romantic, showing that, in France at least, the 19th century was to be a new musical era, as well as a new political era. You're listening to Siskiyou Music Hall. I'm your host, AJ McCalla. Up next, I will be rounding out the program with music of two more M composers. Well, begun by M composers, at least. Both these pieces were finished by others. This is JPR.
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0: It's 1:41. This is Siskiyou Music Hall. Russian composer Modest Mussorgsky received little formal training, but was a wonderfully creative composer. Unfortunately, he tragically died at the age of just 42, leaving many of his works unfinished. His friend Nikolai Rimsky-Korsakov took it upon himself to finish many of them, including the iconic Night on Bald Mountain. Less well known is the overture to Mussorgsky's unfinished second opera, Kovanshchina, which takes place during the rise of Peter the Great in Russia. He left it both unfinished and unorchestrated. The score was a piano reduction only. Well, Rimsky-Korsakov took it upon himself to correct a few of the more rough around the edges pieces written by his creative but untrained friend. In the 20th century, though, many composers preferred the Mussorgsky version to the so-called corrected Rimsky-Korsakov version. One of those was Shostakovich, who made his own orchestration without the judicial corrections of Rimsky-Korsakov. Here is the Shostakovich version of Mussorgsky's Kovanshchina overture, performed by the Vienna Philharmonic, conducted by Valery Gergiev. This is JPR.

Valery Gergiev led the Vienna Philharmonic Orchestra in Shostakovich's orchestration of the unfinished prelude to Kovanshchina by Modest Mussorgsky. He died at just 42 in 1881, leaving that opera unfinished and mostly unorchestrated as well. There is an orchestration by Rimsky-Korsakov, but a slightly more faithful orchestration of the overture by Shostakovich, which reverses some of the so-called mistakes, quote-unquote corrected by Rimsky-Korsakov, is what we heard just now. You're listening to Siskiyou Music Hall. I'm your host, AJ McCalla. Thank you for joining me on this spontaneously alliterative tour through some M composers on the program today. We heard so far from Mehul, Maxwell, Meyerbeer, Manfredini, Milo, Mussorgsky. And now I'm going to finish up with the most famous M composer, probably the most famous composer of all time, that is Mozart. In the summer of 1782, Mozart was introduced to the music of J.S. Bach, and, like many of us who first heard the music of Bach, was incredibly impressed. He set about copying down several of Bach's preludes and fugues into his notebook right then and there, and would go on to write a number of Bach-inspired pieces throughout 1782 and beyond. Here is a prelude and fugue in C minor by Mozart, inspired by Bach, K394. The pianist in this recording is Sang Wu Kang. She's performing music of Mozart, inspired by Bach. You are listening to Siskiyou Music Hall.

0: A Bach-inspired prelude and fugue by Mozart. That was his prelude and fugue in C minor, K394, performed by Song Wukong.
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new song and think, wow, this band was heavily influenced by King Crimson or the Beatles or Tchaikovsky or whatever. You can hear how those other voices influenced the composer and how they incorporated that thread into their own style. In this movement of the string quartet by Maurice Ravel, you hear cross rhythms and a percussive texture that seems to hint at Javanese gamelan, which Ravel had heard just a few years earlier at the World's Fair in Paris. From APM American Public Media, this is Performance Today. I'm Valerie Kaler. The Catalyst Quartet plays Ravel later this hour. In May of this year, the Catalyst Quartet released the fourth volume of their Uncovered series. They've amplified the music of unfairly neglected composers like Samuel Coleridge Taylor, Florence Price, George Walker. Volume 4 features music by Joseph Bologne, the Chevalier de Saint-Georges. Here is just a taste.

The opening of Joseph Boulogne's String Quartet No. 1 with the Catalyst Quartet. They're back with Ravel ahead. From APM, American Public Media, this is Performance Today, taking you to concerts around the world. I'm Valerie Kaler. When Russian conductor Alevtina Yofa led her first orchestral concert at the age of 24, she was instantly hooked by the rush of energy and adrenaline. By that point, she'd studied choral conducting and piano at the Moscow State Conservatory, and she was working as an assistant to her professor. But standing in front of that orchestra assured her that conducting was the true path. Around that time, she also took a few lessons with conductor Donald Runicles. While Yofa was trained in the Russian school of conducting, Runicles opened her eyes to the Western school. And the lessons were so influential that she felt compelled to study with him, ultimately change her approach. Yofa mailed him DVDs of her conducting for 3 years with requests to become his assistant in San Francisco. Yofa's persistence finally paid off, and she spent the better part of 2008 absorbing what she could in the U.S. When Yofa returned to Russia, she worked in various opera houses and orchestras, and in 2021, she became the first woman to lead a major music institution in Russia. She served as the music director of the Mikhailovsky Theater in St. Petersburg. Now she's living in Bern, Switzerland, as the new chief conductor of the Bern Opera, and she regularly guest conducts all across Europe. Let's go now to a concert she led at Smetana Hall in Prague. Alevtina Yofa conducting the Prague Radio Symphony Orchestra, the overture for orchestra by Bohuslav Martinů.

0: The Overture for Orchestra by Bohuslav Martinu. Russian conductor Alevtina Yofa led the Prague Radio Symphony Orchestra in concert at Smetana Hall in Prague, Czechia. Alevtina Yofa's career is blossoming this year. This season, she became chief conductor of the Bern Opera in Bern, Switzerland. She serves as principal guest conductor of the Weimar State Orchestra in Weimar, Germany. And she's got a growing presence as a guest conductor of orchestras and operas all across Europe. In a moment, the Chopin Society does what it says on the tin. 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
0: The Ballade No. 2 for solo piano by Chopin. That's what we're about to hear. If I had to describe a story in this 7 minutes of music, I'd say it begins with the gentlest pitter-patter of springtime rain. A couple minutes in, a thunderstorm appears out of nowhere, and I mean kapow, lightning, thunder, wind, and rain sweeping sideways. The storm comes and goes for a couple of minutes. And how does it end? Let's find out together. Pianist Juho Pojunen gave this concert for the Frederick Chopin Society in St. Paul, Minnesota. The Ballade No. 2 by Frederick Chopin.

We start out with a sweet springtime shower, and then an aggressive thunderstorm appears out of nowhere, torrents of rain sweeping sideways across the piano. And in the final moments, it's like the storm comes to a gentle lull, receding as quickly as it came on. The Ballade No. 2 by Frédéric Chopin. Pianist Juho Pojunen gave that concert at the Frédéric Chopin Society in St. Paul, Minnesota.

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0: Maurice Ravel had to deal with what, for such a successful composer, seems a surprising amount of failure. 5 times he failed to win the Prix de Rome. Each year from 1900 to 1905, he submitted works, and each time he was rejected. Apparently, the panel who judged the Prix de Rome saw him as an agitator, always breaking the musical rules that they live their lives by. By 1905, Ravel was already well-known, finding success and gaining some traction. You'd think he'd make it to the finals, right? Nope, he was eliminated in the first round. Even critics who were not huge Ravel fans saw that was suspicious. The conservatory's director ended up resigning thanks to this kerfluffle. It should be noted that Ravel was not the one raising the stink. He basically shrugged and said, I don't even need that prize anymore. I'm making my way without it. Many of his best-known works come from that time of quote-unquote failure, including his only string quartet, written in 1903. This whole work has a sense of moving toward something, switching back and forth between the sweet and sensual and the sharp and surprising. Here's a performance of Maurice Ravel's one and only string quartet from a concert with the Catalyst Quartet, presented by Chamber Music Northwest in Portland, Oregon.

0: Folks in Paris who heard that music for the first time a century and change ago knew immediately this was not their father's string quartet. Ravel turned convention on its ear with a display of shifting colors, layering sound upon sound, not to tell a story, but to evoke a feeling, a mood, a transient sensation of light and sound. Maurice Ravel's string quartet, played by the Catalyst Quartet at the Old Church Concert Hall in Portland, Oregon. Thanks to our friends at Chamber Music Northwest for sharing that recording with us. That concert was a wrap-up of Catalyst's year as quartet in residence there. 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I'm Valerie Kaler. 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

APM American Public Media, this is Performance Today. I'm Valerie Kaler. Music by Gabriella Lena Frank on the way in concert in just 5 minutes right here on PT. Also ahead, cellist Nicholas Ohlstedt in Budapest with a concerto by Haydn. Right now, here's Ohlstedt alongside a couple of friends, violinist Barnabas Kellermann and pianist Alexander Longfich. They're playing the opening movement of the trio No. 4 by Antonín Dvořák.

0: Man Chen led Rocco in concert in their hometown of Houston, Texas. They played Elegía Andina, the Andean elegy by Gabriela Lena Frank. Her father is Lithuanian Jewish, her mother Chinese, Peruvian, Spanish. Frank recalls a childhood filled with stir fries, Andean nursery songs, hangouts with Jewish cousins, and a musical education that included Peruvian folk songs, Joplin rags, and Bach minuets. As a composer, Gabriela Lena Frank draws on all those influences. And the piece we just heard explores, in her words, what it means to be of several ethnic persuasions, of several minds. Elegía Andina by Gabriela Lena Frank. We always love sharing music from Rocco, the 40-piece chamber orchestra from Houston, Texas. Fun fact, they have embraced the reality of digital devices in the concert hall. Instead of reminding you to turn your phone or your tablet off during a Rocco concert, you're invited to turn it on, read extended program notes, follow along with the score or a specific part. Yeah, that's pretty cool. In a moment, the lamps may be different, but the light is the same. 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
1: 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Collaborative conservation happens in our communities, on our lands, and across the places we all call home. SOLC keeps the best parts of the land whole, enriching the lives of our children, our wildlife, and our future. For people, for nature, forever.
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0: We're about to hear a work written in the mid-18th century that was lost till the mid-20th century, Joseph Haydn's Cello Concerto No. 1. He wrote it for the principal cellist of his orchestra at Esterházy. And then the thing just disappeared. Scholars knew it was out there somewhere, but it was lost for 200 years. It turned up in 1961 in a publisher's vault in Prague. It's now a must for any cello player, including French-German cellist Nicolas Alstedt. Here he is soloing with and conducting the Budapest Festival Orchestra in Haydn's Cello Concerto No. 1 in C major.

0: I'm Valerie Kaler. 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
4: I'm Juana Summers.
5: And I'm Scott Detrow. 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
6: The debate has moved beyond whether AI needs governance. Almost everyone in Washington agrees.
4: And some popular obesity drugs aren't always covered by people's health insurance.
5: Our latest install.

0: attacks on Lebanon and called the first real test of negotiations. As NPR's Jackie Northam reports, one concession the Trump administration made is to temporarily allow Iran to sell oil on the world market.
1: The Treasury Department lifted oil sanctions on Iran for the next 60 days. This gives Iran a huge economic boost after years of having to sell crude and other petroleum products at cut rates, largely on the black market. The move is part of the interim agreement between the U.S. and Iran that was reached last week. Treasury Secretary Scott Bessent wrote on social media that the oil waivers follow Iran's commitment to open the Strait of Hormuz and to allow international nuclear inspectors back into the country. There have been punitive sanctions on Iranian oil for decades. Exporters there have relied on so-called shadow fleets of old tankers to move crude, primarily to China. Jackie Northam, NPR News.
0: A federal judge has ruled that a revamped federal tool that states have used in their efforts to identify illegally registered non-citizen voters is unlawful and cannot be used. Plaintiffs argued upgrades to the program aggregated Americans' sensitive personal data in a way that could result in voters being wrongly purged from voter rolls. Hot and windy weather is posing challenges for firefighters in the Southwest. NPR's Kirk Sigler reports one wildfire has forced the evacuation of Eureka, Utah.
2: Authorities say the fire was human-caused and is one of a half dozen large blazes now burning in Utah, including a smaller but fast-moving fire near the University of Utah that's been kicking up smoke over the Salt Lake area. Utah, like most western states, is coming off its driest and warmest winter on record, as was noted by Governor Spencer Cox.
3: The moisture content inside these trees, the sagebrush is lower than it's maybe ever been, and that makes it just easily combustible, and we need people to be very careful.
2: Temperatures in the 90s for the next few days will offer little reprieve for Utah and Arizona, where one of the biggest priorities is the Pocket Fire, burning just a few miles to the north of Sedona. Kirk Sigler, NPR News.
0: Argentina's Lionel Messi made World Cup history today. After two goals against Austria, he now owns the all-time World Cup record with 18 goals. NPR's William Jones reports.
4: Messi is widely regarded as the best player of his generation. During his two-decade career, he's been recognized as the world's best player on eight occasions. He captained Argentina to World Cup glory in Qatar 4 years ago. At 38 years old, this could be Messi's last World Cup. And with Argentina winning today, he'll once again be playing in the knockout stage of a World Cup. William Jones, NPR News.
0: It's NPR.
5: This is JPR News. I'm Vanessa Finney. This month, Asante paid a $4 million penalty to Ashland after ending services at a local hospital. JPR's Justin Higginbottom reports on where that money might go.
6: Asante's shuttering of a birthing center and inpatient services in Ashland has caused concern among residents. Now locals want a say in how the city spends a payout by Asante. Lori Hoagland is an organizer with Save Our Ashland Community Hospital Coalition. She says the group wants the money put into a seed fund to later be used on health services.
7: Because that money originally was for the purpose of general hospital services, we feel that it shouldn't go to, you know, upgrading a building or potholes. This money deserves to be spent for healthcare.
6: Ashland Mayor Tanya Graham says the city is still in the early stages of discussing what to do with the unexpected money. The hospital coalition will hold a public meeting at the library this Wednesday. Justin Higginbottom, JPR News.
5: Bend City Councilors approved a climate pollution fee last week. 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Power companies and building associations have opposed the fee because they say it could make homes more expensive. Advocates for the fee argue it will help Bend reduce carbon emissions as the city gets ready to build over 30,000 homes in the next 20 years. The fee goes into effect in April 2027. JPR News.
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1: The king's daughter, Ginevra, and Prince Ariodante are madly in love. Soon they'll be married and start their blissful life together. But a diabolical plan threatens the couple's happiness. It all unfolds in a performance of Handel's Ariodante at the Opéra Garnier in Paris. I'm Lisa Flynn, and I hope you'll be listening.
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3: 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I'm Vanessa Finney with your weather outlook. In the Southern Oregon Cascades and Siskiyous, clear skies expected tonight with a low around 47 degrees. Sunny tomorrow with a high near 80. In Yreka, clear tonight with a low near 58. Sunny tomorrow with a high near 95. Weedon Mount Shasta, clear tonight with a low near 56 degrees. Sunny tomorrow with a high near 87. Redding and Red Bluff, clear tonight with a low near 71. Sunny tomorrow with a high near 100. Clear tonight in the Klamath Basin with a low near 56. Sunny tomorrow with a high near 89. On the Southern Oregon coast, partly cloudy tonight with a low near 54, mostly sunny tomorrow with a high near 70. On the Northern California coast, cloudy tonight with a low around 52, mostly cloudy tomorrow with a high near 61. Roseburg and the Umpqua Basin, clear tonight with lows around 57, increasing clouds tomorrow as highs reach 90. In Grants Pass, Medford and Ashland, clear tonight with a low around 58, sunny tomorrow with highs near 96. 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
2: 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I'm Vanessa Finney with your weather outlook. In the Southern Oregon Cascades and Siskiyous, clear skies expected tonight with a low around 47 degrees. Sunny tomorrow with a high near 80. In Yreka, clear tonight with a low near 58. Sunny tomorrow with a high near 95. Weedon Mount Shasta, clear tonight with a low near 56 degrees. Sunny tomorrow with a high near 87. Redding and Red Bluff, clear tonight with a low near 71. Sunny tomorrow with a high near 100. Clear tonight in the Klamath Basin with a low near 56. Sunny tomorrow with a high near 89. On the Southern Oregon coast, partly cloudy tonight with a low near 54, mostly sunny tomorrow with a high near 70. On the Northern California coast, cloudy tonight with a low around 52, mostly cloudy tomorrow with a high near 61. Roseburg and the Umpqua Basin, clear tonight with lows around 57, increasing clouds tomorrow as highs reach 90. In Grants Pass, Medford and Ashland, clear tonight with a low around 58, sunny tomorrow with highs near 96. You're up to date on Jefferson Public Radio. I'm Vanessa Finney. 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